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that in a digital zone. 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

You're more than the hype. You're more than the feed. More than the lies that they plant like a seed. Grow your mind strong, stand tall and free. You are the one who defines your reality.

highway and turn to face the sun low in the sky, its golden crown framing the steeple of an old wooden church, left vacant long ago by a town that had forgotten its way. And as I took steps toward the church, I smelled dust in the air, and it reminded me of the dry wind blowing over fields of rice in northern China, where none is grown, and where I

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The sign had been made. No exit.

And as I made my peace in that place, a noise came from behind me. 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

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And for a moment, I couldn't believe myself, standing there in the house of God, touching my junk.

0: And as I thought crazy thoughts of that weekend in Montevideo, where everything turned hazy, and I had to flee the country with...
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4: 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I am your hostess. My name is LaDonna May, or you can call me Dawn, or you can call me anything as long as it's kind. I am broadcasting to you live from Kamloops, British Columbia. We are the most western province in this beautiful country of Canada. And I am broadcasting from my kitchen because my witchcraft room, my studio, is worse than a sauna. It's hot in there. So I have relocated all the broadcasting stuff to the living room. It's kind of together. The thing with my house, you stand in the middle of my house and you turn around and you see every single room, which it's perfect. It's nice and cozy and comfy for me and the two boys and Nola the cat. Yeah, so it's technically my kitchen, which is... No, you're not going outside. Oh, you ate the fly. Damn. Deo just ate a fly right out of the air. I've been chasing that thing all day. I can't believe it. I don't need a fly swatter now. Oh boy, did I just go off track. Yes, I'm in my kitchen doing an absolutely fun radio show. I love doing these radio shows. It's just like, it's a highlight of my week. And I have so much gratitude to Allison and Matt. This amazing dynamic duo are the founders of the Medutu Effect, as well as the founders of this amazing radio station, Cosmos Astrum Radio. I am honored to be part of the radio station because I get to share with you my experiences as a witch and my experiences as a psychic. And what do I do in both of my practices? I support, aid, and guide people on their journey through life. I'm just living my life, an ordinary life, as a psychic and a witch. They're pretty fun, super cool abilities that I have. And I find when I'm speaking with people's guides, that's where a lot of assistance for people comes from. And I always feel honored to be able to bring that information across to people. It's that time. It's time where I get to talk about Robert Plant. I know it makes me feel like a little girl with a big infatuation, but it's been over 50 years, people, of course. So yes, with every single radio show I do, I begin with a song from Robert Plant, who is the lead singer of Led Zeppelin. For tonight's song, I would like to wish our amazing and wonderful entrepreneur, friend, he keeps us in tune for our broadcasting, happy birthday to Matt. I can't remember if he's a year younger than me, a year older than me, the same age as me. I don't remember, but it doesn't matter. Happy birthday, Matt. And for the Led Zeppelin song, I chose Matt's favorite Led Zeppelin song, which just ends up to be my least favorite Led Zeppelin song. But it's his birthday, and I thought I'll give him a gift of his favorite, which is, here we go with No Quarter from Led Zeppelin.

you for tuning in to the Psychic Witch Coach Radio Show on Cosmos Astrum Radio. Thanks for being here. And who am I? I'm a witch. I am a practitioner of witchcraft. I am a psychic. And I am Elda Miller's granddaughter. Thank you, Grandma. Thanks for everything. What I speak about on the radio show is my own personal path and my own individual journey through my experiences and my daily ordinary life as a psychic, Celtic, pagan, eclectic witch. It's a mouthful, but it's simple. I worship Earth, Mother Nature. I worship the ground that I walk on. So I didn't want to do this. I didn't want to go into this. But I am. And I didn't even decide if I was going to anyways. I just want to say being kind. It's easy. It's simple. And did you know being kind takes less energy than it does to be rude? So before you write something, can you look at it and go, is this kind? Can you look at it and go, am I doing any harm? So people who have their own agendas for what pagans stand for and people who practice witchcraft stand for, before you sit there and tell me that my, as you call it, religion is bad, is worshiping a devil, is negative, all of that. If you do not know what it is I do and what I practice, P.S., it is not a religion. It's a belief system. Before you sit there and say awful things, or before you sit there and say, oh, well, I can't believe in that. I didn't ask you to believe in this. I didn't ask you to, here's a note, we don't go door to door with our belief system. You can still acknowledge me. Be whoever you want to be in my life. But please ask questions. If you want to berate me on Facebook in front of other people, who looks bad here? Me or the person posting all of the negative stuff that they don't even know about? It doesn't help anybody. It harms a lot of people. And before you write things, just think about how kind is this? Heavy sigh. We are so simple. What we do, it's magic. Magic isn't bad. Okay, I gotta stop because I'm just gonna lose it. Anyway, the bottom line, just practice kindness. I'm not gonna sit there and tell you that your belief system is wrong. I don't do that. I ask you questions. I thought I said that I was done. Anyways, if I wanna know about yours, I'm going to ask you. And if you run away,
That's your choice and your responsibility. Okay, I'm done. I swear, I'm done. We aren't going to go there anymore. We're done. Yay! Let's move to our topic. Oh, let's do that. Let's just forget all that stuff. What am I chatting about today? I'm chatting about something that I don't personally work with. Numerology. What the hell? I need some more wine. Kahlua, go get mommy. No, my dog doesn't have posable thumbs. Numerology. So I was an elementary school teacher for 18 years. And the least favorite subject that I worked with children was math. Anything to do with numbers. I was counting on my fingers in front of my class, and they used to laugh, which I was fine with. I laughed along with them. So the topic for tonight isn't technically numerology. It's more of numbers that repeat themselves. So I think it's probably happened to all of us. If you wake up during the night, you glance at your, actually, it was before it was digital, when it was just the numbers and hands on a clock. Did people pay attention? Probably not. So yes, you wake up during the night, glance at the clock, and it says 2:22. You pay for something at the store. The total is 444. So you're on Facebook and you look at the number of likes on a post. Or you're driving around and you notice the address of a building. Or somebody's telephone number. You know what? Even the license plate. There it is again. The same number repeating. Is it following you? Or at the very least, is something making absolutely certain that you noticed that number? What about you go through a couple days seeing 111 or 222 or 333 or 444 or 555? Can't see 666 because the clock don't go that high. So maybe they're persistently following you and you sit there. Is the universe trying to tell me something? Or are the numbers just dramatic? So with the digitals, with numbers being in front of us a lot more than they used to, this is the fascinating part of repeating numbers. So we're just going to discuss symbolism, numerology, well, not really, synchronicity, and one note here that I really need to stress. A lot of people call these angel numbers. Well, I honor your choice to call them that. I honor your choice to believe in angels. Me personally, in my practice, angels do not exist. My reasoning behind that is tragic, traumatic things would not happen to people if there were angels. Angels would be here to assist and support, not to bring turmoil and sadness. Okay, so, but yes, a lot of people call these angel numbers. I will not be calling them angel numbers. I'll just be calling them what they are, numbers. So we're going to look at what the numbers are believed to mean, where those meanings come from, and why particular numbers
are showing up at certain chapters of our lives. So I personally don't think that we should hand all of our personal authority over to the microwave because the clock says so. Repeating numbers? Sure, absolutely they can be numbers and signs from the universe. Signs arrive at meaningful moments to catch our attention, to give us reassurance, maybe for us to look more closely at something that's going on in our lives. But please don't take these numbers so literally or so seriously. Numbers should not be controlling our choices. If anything, our choices need to come from within us and within our hearts. So these signs or numbers, they can be invitations to pay attention, but it is not a command, a guarantee, or a prophecy carved in stone. You don't need to take these things so literal. So scene 222 does not guarantee that your relationship is just going to fuck itself up and leave. Scene 888 does not guarantee money is going to fall from the sky. And scene 555 does not mean that you should immediately turn your entire life upside down. Please just honor the sign without surrendering all your common sense to it. A number or a sequence of numbers, this can invite you to pause. Maybe you see it and you just, okay, there's my moment to take a moment. A number can encourage you to think about what you're feeling at that time. Or maybe it's a meaningful symbol to you. Maybe you were born at 2:22 in the morning. So that's your birth time and it might be significant for you. But numbers do not make major life decisions. Example, if you see 555, immediately quit your job, sell your furniture, and leave your spouse while moving to Peru, please don't tell anyone that the number instructed you to do so. Here is the Allman Brothers with Midnight Rider.

you for tuning in to the Psychic Witch Coach Radio Show on Cosmos Astrum Radio. I should mention, all of the songs that I'm playing throughout the broadcast are all 70s music. Oh, I can just hear those youngins going, what? Okay, so this is music that I used to dance around the kitchen with my grandmother. We had one of those portable big radios that sat on top of her fridge. And a song would come on. We had music on all the time with my grandmother. So a song would come on and she would just turn that dial so fast and turn it up loud and grab me. And we would just be goofy dancing around. I certainly hope that you have some beautiful memories where music comes in. So yes, all the songs I chose are songs that I danced around the kitchen and songs that are older than a lot of people these days. So yes, back on to the topic of repeated numbers, and they might be

They could be meaningful coincidence. Maybe you're supposed to see them at an exact, right, precise moment. Or the human mind, we're so talented at recognizing patterns. Side note, I'm not. So if a number is important to us, our attention starts picking it out. And we encounter, maybe even the same time every day, we're just looking at our phone and go, oh, 555. It's frequency illusion. You notice it, it enters your awareness, and then it's everywhere. It's a phenomenon. It's sort of like if you buy a blue car and then you look around, holy, look at all the blue cars on the road. It's like the whole city bought a blue car. Here's the thing. Those blue cars were always there. Your awareness just changed. So in that is an interesting question. If your awareness changed, does that automatically make what you notice meaningless? Perhaps not. I more like to believe in synchronicity, or that we were supposed to see those numbers at that exact right moment. Because the numbers didn't just suddenly start appearing. Those numbers show up twice in one day. So nobody placed that 444 on the license plate in front of you. And the moment might not carry meaning. Meaning is not always delivered to us from the outside. A lot of things that are meaningful are from our hearts. So it is within us, and if the outside world touches our heart at precisely the right time, there it goes. A song on the radio can make an exact moment. Maybe you hear it when you go shopping after you heard it in the morning. The radio station doesn't choose it exclusively for us, but the experience that can be totally powerful, personal, and real. It's kind of like finding the feathers on your path when you're thinking about somebody you lost, or dimes as well. I wish my grandmother would send me a lot more dimes. Maybe I could have been a millionaire by now. That would have been a whole lot of dimes, though. So there could be a completely ordinary reason for that feather, a symbol of love, or maybe the universe just wanted to give you some comfort. Ordinary explanations don't need to be explained. They can just happen. But you know what? It's great to be curious about things. The number will catch your attention. The moments surrounding it might carry a message. What you need to do, just look at that moment. In that moment that you saw that number, what were you thinking about? How did that number make you feel? Did it bring a feeling to you? Were you worried about your relationship at that point? Were you doubting yourself? Or were you trying to force something that you didn't have any patience for? Were you starting something new or clinging on to something that had already ended? There are endless possibilities for where you were when you saw that number.

Maybe perhaps if you have one, journal them. What were you thinking when you saw those numbers? Because context, that matters. Two people may see 555 on the exact same day, at the exact same time, and get completely different meanings from it. Because maybe one person needed reassurance where the other one just didn't want to be rushed. Their lives surrounding the numbers, completely different entities. Can you imagine if all of us saw 222 and had the exact same moment of thought or feeling? That would be a little bit odd and strange. So that's what bothers me when a website will give a very rigid definition, because this is up to individualities. It's not up to one specific thought or process. Congratulations, you saw 888 somewhere. Money is coming. Whoopee. Where's money coming from? I hope nobody has to die for it. Or was it an invoice I sent? Or did I buy a lottery number or lottery ticket at exactly 333? Why are we expecting the universe to break into the bank and place abundance into our checking account? Why are we holding so much in something? Symbols are reflection. They don't go in the space of participation. A number can represent an opportunity, but we still have to recognize and act upon the opportunity. Like I always say to people, if you want to win the money, you have to buy a lottery ticket. Because if you don't buy the ticket, if you don't do the work, nothing is going to happen for you. You have to do all the work behind your manifestations or what you look for. Numbers can represent change, but what are you willing to change? They can represent protection. That does not mean that you can ignore the danger or common sense or the behavior somebody's showing us. Signs can deepen your awareness. Don't let them abandon your awareness. You might notice them in different expressions, repeated numbers, number sequences, synchronicities. You don't have to adopt everybody's discussion and definition. Everything should go on your own experience. So, 111, and we are going to go through some of the sequences. I rabbit hole a ton of information, but it's numbers, and I don't want to talk about numbers for that long. So, 111 can be a beautiful moment of alignment. Maybe those numbers just give you a sense of peace and calm. But you know what? It means 11 minutes past 11. I'm not telling you you're wrong, but we need to know the difference. Treat the meanings like doorways, not commandments. Just explore
what is happening in your life at that moment. Here is Orleans with Love Takes Time.

you for tuning in to the Psychic Witch Coach Radio Show on Cosmos Astrum Radio. So when you see these numbers that automatically come up in patterns, ask yourself, why did that catch my attention? Does the suggested meaning genuinely resonate? Or are you trying to force what you need to hear? That last question, that's the important one. Because if you're looking for a sign to give you permission to sign a contract, the universe doesn't co-sign things. It's confirmation that you're looking at facts, consistent presence doesn't always overrule behavior. The behavior is the message. So don't keep begging the universe for a message. Again, this is something that you need to return to yourself about. Wake up. Pay attention. Come back into the moment. That's where the true magic begins. Not with the numbers, with your own awareness. From sacred numbers, fascination with numbers. They didn't start before the digital clocks. Numbers can have symbols for order, creation, balance, divinity, structure. The changing seasons, they follow patterns too. So does the moon. So these things don't have to be mathematical relationships, thank goodness to me. So it's mysticism. Maybe it is related. So human beings have to believe that numbers are just numbers. Is it a sacred grouping? Maybe not. The four is stability, structure, four seasons, directions. How about the elements that the pagans have? Earth, air, fire, water. The seven, completion, spiritual development, cycles reaching fullness. Maybe. But again, the number doesn't do the end all be all or create stuff. Maybe it comes out and it was somebody's birthday. Maybe somebody was born on February 22nd. It's great when you get a spiritual movement like that. Maybe it's a life path number, and please don't ask me how to do those. There are some amazing people that do numerology and why do I keep calling it that? Numerology, and can do the life path numbers. But not everything begins with a number. So let's just say you're seeing 444. Foundation, order. Interpretation, maybe it can turn it into protection, support, grounding, reassurance. We all have what we call our lucky numbers or numbers special to us. Why are they special to you? Maybe, like I said, maybe it's somebody that passed away and their birthday. For me, my numbers have always been 333-666-999. Why? Because that's a witch path. And I have to stress, not all witches will have those numbers in their psyches.
but it's just been there for me. I look at it as intuition. They're my safety and my stability. But does it have a strong foundation under it? Well, I know when I see them or hear about them, they ground me. The value is in the moment. Is it important? Numbers can't tell you that. Can it prove that one specific person is destined to marry you? You're getting that off a number? Numbers offer a theme, but it doesn't define the process of your life. It's a symbol. That's it. But like I say, if it has meaning to you, meaning is beautiful, wonderful, amazing. So here's what each number has possibilities for. And this is just out of a book. Yeah, it's Angel Numbers by Doreen Virtue. Okay. Anyway, so the zero means the void, infinite potential, connection to spirit. The one, beginnings, individuality, intention, initiative. Two, balance, partnership, patience, cooperation. Three, creativity, expression, communication, growth. Four, foundation, structure, stability, and grounding. Five, change, movement, freedom, adaptability. Six, responsibility, nurturing, harmony, home. Seven, introspection, wisdom, spirituality, inner knowing. Eight, abundance, power, exchange, material mastery. Nine, completion, compassion, release, accumulated wisdom. Did you know all those about your favorite number? I didn't. But again, with me, I don't pay a ton of attention. They just give me a pause when I see them. Here is Steely Dan with Do It Again.

Thank you for tuning in to the Psychic Witch Coach Radio Show on Cosmos Astrum Radio. Is your head swimming with numbers yet? I know mine is. So, numbers that repeat themselves. 111, 223, 333, 444, and 555. Repetition. It's energy. Absolutely. But the repeating number is not telling you that something wonderful is about to happen in your life. But that repeating number is able to reassure you, redirect you. Maybe it's even asking you a question. But yeah, if the one number is amplified with 111 or even two of the same, yeah, it can definitely be giving you a stronger sensation or a stronger feeling. As I said before, write down when it happens and what you're thinking. And then you can look at it and go, oh, that happened. I love those moments. With 1111, people say that's the wish number. I'll admit it, I do it. And I usually tell people when they're all around me, oh, look at the time, it's 1:11, make a wish. There's no objection to wishes. Wishes are beautiful. After making the wish, what did it mean to you at that moment? I bet it feels super cool. Is it something you want? Or is your wish something that you're willing to meet? What's your desire at that exact moment? Because what you wish for at the other 1:11 in the day could be a completely different thing. Or you're just manifesting the same damn thing every time you see it. I'm guilty of that too. And it's a desire. Are we capable of receiving it? It's not like it's saying your wish has been granted. Are you prepared for that wish? What if that wish walked right in the door? Are you ready for it? The numbers, they can be a journey. The spark of one. The relationship with two, creating with three, building with four, changing with five, caring with six, wisdom with seven, power and exchange with eight, being complete with nine, and then of course zero, that limitless space between everything. Now let's look at 1, 2, 3, 3, 2, 1, 1, 2, 3, 4, 4, 3, 2, 1. They can be called mirror numbers. They can be birthdays, anniversaries, sequences connected with something beautiful that happened in your life. We're not going to hand our authority to the list of numbers. We're not going to make these numbers a prophecy. Yeah, it can be symbolism, intuition even, action. They aren't a living message. One space, one cycle is where it repeats, where it ends, where it begins. An anniversary, something fun.
You might see the same number for weeks. Or it happens and you forget it. Sign from the universe, pattern recognition. We may not always know why we see these things. Maybe we don't have to be certain about it. Maybe it just can be a moment that is meaningful. Ascending sequences, 1, 2, 3, 1, 2, 3, 4. They're usually progression, a movement, or taking one step at a time. Do you want to make a huge leap when you see 1, 2, 3, 4? Or do you just place one foot on the stair directly ahead of you? Maybe 1, 2, 3 happens where you're overwhelmed by the size of a goal. Or the distance between where you are and where you really want to be. Do whatever comes next. You don't need a series of numbers and ordinary actions in the correct order. Make the phone call, complete the form, have the conversation, clear the room, take a walk, go to bed. The universe is deeply mysterious, but it's not going to send numbers for you to do certain things. The ascending one, it's pretty encouraging. It's progress. It's completely giving you adjustments. Are you moving in a patterned progression? Descending sequences, like 3, 2, 1. 3, 2, 1 can be a countdown. When you hear this, 5, 4, 3, 2, 1, what are you expecting? I'm expecting the kaboom from Marvin the Martian. We all want to hear the kaboom. He doesn't like it when he doesn't hear it. So when you see 3, 2, 1, are you preparing for that one? Are you ready for that one? Is something delayed for you? Do you have to go back and start it all over? What about mirror numbers? 1221, 1001, 202. They're kind of a reflection of themselves. The mirror numbers, they can be associated with reflection, reversal, balance, relationship between our inner worlds and our outer worlds. The mirror does not create the image. It reveals what is standing right in front of it. If a mirrored sequence captures your attention, is something being reflected back at you? Does your outer life reflect your inner truth? Why are you encountering the consequences of that mirrored pattern? Is somebody's behavior mirroring something that you need to recognize? Are you being asked to see a situation in the opposite direction? Whoa, let's slow down a little bit there, because you cannot blame the mirror or the numbers on something or somebody that's at fault. It's the person's fault, not the numbers. Let's put that where it's due. Not every unpleasant person has a mirror that assigns us a lesson. Maybe they're just shitty people. And nobody wants shitty people around them.
That's not a good thing. Here is the Alan Parsons Project with Eye in the Sky.

Thank you for tuning in to the Psychic Witch Coach Radio Show on Cosmos Astrum Radio. Wow, I just about had one of those embarrassed broadcaster moments. I was singing along to it loud and bad. And then I was like, oh shit. I hope I muted my mic. And it was like, thank goodness. That was a little too close for comfort. I couldn't even imagine if I accidentally let the world know that I can't sing. So yeah, we're talking about numbers. A birthday. Something important that happened at a certain age. A house number. The date somebody passed away. A sequence connected with a friend or your child. They can be super emotional in a good way or a, oh my God, that hurt my heart way. So numbers can be about love, awareness, memory, connection, grief, comfort, experiences. Is the number deliberately placed there by a loved one in spirit? I think it can. I have some pretty cool conversations with spirits. However, they've never told me about numbers. That's maybe a me thing. Wonder if other psychics have numbers from spirits. Can we prove where those numbers come from? Maybe, maybe not. But yeah, those numbers, they can comfort us. But they shouldn't imprison us. I honestly think they happen because we're supposed to notice that moment and become aware of something. Does it desperately need our attention? Ask the universe. There's nothing or no harm in chatting with the universe. And there is no special way to have to do it. If I need a question answered or if I need to reach out to a loved one who has passed, all I do is light a candle and start talking. They might not answer me immediately, but they can answer in a sign. I've had it happen. Or I hear them when I wake up, or when I go to bed, or when I'm just walking around in my house. And no, I'm not crazy. I was tested. I just hear things. But you're not failed spiritually if you don't understand. Not every bird is a messenger. But some are. Not every song is an omen, but I've had it happen. I'll be thinking of something and I need some sort of answer, and then a song will come on and it's like, what did you just say? That was what I needed. So yeah, those things can come from the cosmos. Sure, why not? But numbers are not the sole basis for medical, financial, legal, or safety decisions. Numbers are not diagnosis. They're not financial advice. They're not a legal opinion. They're not proof in an unsafe situation on how you're going to resolve it. 444 does not replace medical attention. 555 does not mean that recklessness is coming into your life.
let's put magic and common sense on the same table. Meaningful moments, turning your attention towards something that you really needed to recognize. That's what might come up when a certain number is shown. It doesn't make the experience any more meaningless or meaningful. Is the universe placing the number in front of you? It may rise your intuition. It may even connect you with memory. Those are some explanations, but they don't solve all the mysteries. Here is America with You Can Do Magic.

you for tuning in to the Psychic Witch Coach Radio Show on Cosmos Astrum Radio. Thanks for being here. We're going through numbers and synchronicity and moments that capture our hearts because we see a number. When one appears, what is beginning? When two appears, what requires balance? When three appears, what wants expression? When four appears, do I need to build a stronger foundation? When five appears, what is changing? When six appears, do I need harmony in my life right now? When seven appears, is it true that I can get that answer from within me? When eight appears, is money just going to be flowing into me? When nine appears, is everything complete? Have I done everything that I needed to do? When the zero appears, what is waiting for me in the open space? No, numbers don't predict the future. They certainly can change your present awareness. And that right there, that's the greatest gift in all of that. Because for one moment in the middle of your ordinary day, if it's an absolute shit day that you just want to escape from, and you see a number that means something to you, in that moment, you are able to stop. You are able to return to your body. You are able to take all of those horrific thoughts, everything that's turning turmoil around you, and for that 1 millisecond, you can just stop and remember something that might matter. You can hear something within you that noise has just been covering. And then there it is, a clock, a receipt, an address, even a license plate can change so much going on within you. The numbers, they don't control your life. They sure can invite you back into your life, though. They caught your attention, didn't they? That moment surrounding the number, that's the message. You are the one that needs to hear it and listen for it. And you are the one who takes the next step. So, all in the show, in today's radio show, we explored symbolism and the light and shadow around numbers. We went from 0 to 9. We discussed ascending, descending, mirrors, personal numbers, and just pausing to interpret them or change the balance. But sure, there's still questions. And then there's synchronicities, there's signs and messages from the universe. What if you see several different repeating numbers in the same day? By evening, are you beginning to wonder whether the universe has accidentally added you to Snapchat? Different sequences. Does it mean you have to receive a ton of separate predictions? Look for the relationship between the numbers
don't call your relationship from the numbers. Communication, expression, balance, change, taken together or separately, they're just inviting you to communicate honestly, possibly. Their connection, the context, and what you come up with decides everything. Maybe you see them all in one day, but you see nothing the next day. Or it could be a sequence that might miss a day. Record the numbers, write them down, make a journal. And like I said, remind yourself what you were thinking of at that time. Are you worried when you see a whole bunch of numbers the same? Or does it give you ease and comfort? I don't think you lost the message. I think the path just changed. The number has just completed its work. That's all. Circumstances, maybe they changed. Maybe something even aligned for you. It made your attention move somewhere else. Maybe it stopped.

What is your internal response? Relief, recognition, fear, hope, calm, excitement? All of the above all at once. It's always your first quiet response that carries the truth. Be aware. I wouldn't quite suggest doing yes or no questions through numbers. Like I said before, if you're looking at the universe for the answers, you don't need to do it with numbers. You're not seeking guidance and you're not negotiating. Maybe you're creating boundaries. Here is the animals with House of the Rising Sun.

for tuning into the Psychic Witch Coach radio show on Cosmos Astrum Radio. You see what happened there? I called the song, I put up the song, and at that exact moment, my cat, don't you just love your cats? She decided to jump right in front of me on the table. I didn't even see her coming. And what did she do? She knocked my tarot cards on the floor. But then she just stayed in front of me. So that was me telling her to get. And then I realized, oh, yeah, I was screaming at my cat for the whole world to hear. So yeah, thanks, Nola. Yes, cats can be a menace. So yeah, we're talking about the numbers. Are they good news? Are they bad news? It might be a range of expression. So the one can be a beginning, but you have to have courage and action to start something. The two can be a partnership, but it can expose imbalance. The three can encourage expression, or it can reveal scattered energy. The four, protected or unstable foundation. The five, freedom or impulsives to escape. Six can move you towards care, which can lead to over-responsibility. Seven can deepen wisdom, but it can also work for isolation. Eight can be abundance, and then you get an unhealthy relationship with money. Nine can be completion, but completion can mean grief. Zero can be infinite, and then the open space is just frightening. So sure, numbers are a mystery. Write them down. Notice the movement. Notice how you're feeling. You don't have to choose wonder or wisdom. Just watch your intuition, discernment. Everything can remain beautiful, even numbers. It's not a mystery that needs to be solved. Well, so when you see those numbers, maybe it feels like the whole world has briefly turned and is helping you, associating with you, just making you feel good. Notice that sign. Honor that moment. Question the interpretation. Trust your discernment. Choose your next step consciously. The universe can repeat itself. The universe will never ask you to stop thinking. Keep your intuition, keep your feet on the earth, and always leave room for magic. And more importantly, never surrender your authority to your microwave and the clock and the numbers upon it. It's not worth it. It's not worth your sanity. And that's all I got about numbers. Let's move on to some live on the air psychic readings. So what I'm going to do is just one card. So I have questions from people, but I don't say them out loud because they're pretty personal. So I just say the person's name and tell them the meaning of the card because they know. And if you feel that this message resonated with you, absolutely the message was for you too. Just because it has a specific person's name to it
doesn't mean that you can't get something out of it too. So we're going to start with Brian. And just in time, a card pops up. And Brian, you have the Four of Pentacles. You have to trust in your abundance, dude. I know you're feeling stuck, but there really is enough to go around. You don't have to obsess over lacking or having too much. Don't feel resentful. Just look at it simply as abundance. And what you believe the abundance is about. Do you have to open up? Do you have to be more generous? Well, that's entirely up to you. Are you feeling a little scared about it? Ask for help, support. Let people help you go through it. Be brave. See what happens. I kind of think that it's going to feel a positive for you. Thank you, Brian. I hope that gave you some... I get the message that it gave you too much grief. Sorry, not sorry. It's your guides, not me. Don't blame it on the messenger. All right. Oh, sorry, Brian, if... Anybody, if you would like clarification on your card, or if you would like your own reading, you can get in touch with me, the Psychic Witch Coach, on Facebook, or you can send me an email at thepsychicwitchcoach@gmail.com. I'm more than happy to help you. All right, Emily. Draw a card for Emily. Ew, what is it with the fours? We got another four. It's funny because numerology with tarot is completely different numbers and meanings. So the Four of Cups for Emily. What's going on is you have three delicious cups in front of you and you're satisfied. Somebody is offering another cup to you. You're content. You're looking at the other three. You need to pay attention to that one that is offered. It's going to give you something really good that you won't complain about. It's right in front of you. All you have to do is grab it. Pay attention to it. Notice and respond, because what you're ignoring is gonna be beneficial for you. It's right in front of you. You don't have to run too far to it. Grab it. Enjoy it. All right, I am going to do the card for the collective. And this card is definitely for everybody. It's a message. And the thing is, it's however you determine the message. Maybe you get something out of it, maybe you don't. And this one is the Six of Pentacles. Explore reciprocity. This card is about giving and receiving. It's not as complex as we make it. We have to give or receive with no expectations, no strings attached, and don't look for a deeper agenda. Are you more the giver or the receiver? Sometimes the giver can give too much. Sometimes the receiver may want too much.
What is lying underneath that dynamic? Are you resenting it? Do you want to hoard it? Are you exhausting yourself? Think about the imbalances that will happen. Don't always look for the hidden messages. Well, why did they give me that? Are they expecting something back? Did I do something good? Did I do something bad? Are they just going to say, ha, ha, ha, it was a joke? Let's hope not. Those battles of getting a clear response, but it's not clear to you, that's a battle. Is it exhausting? Is it balanced? Is it being reciprocated? Could it be given or received in a much healthier way? How did it make you feel? Either way, however it made you feel, be grateful. Be open. Never let somebody take advantage of you, and never take advantage of others. But yeah, everything needs to be a balance with reciprocity. We're all in this together. Be kind. Let the good energy and the positivity and the optimism flow just like reciprocity. Because what else is there? Thank you so much, everyone, for tuning in this evening to the Psychic Witch Coach Radio Show here on Cosmos Astrum Radio. I appreciate each and every one of you. And like I say all the time, if you have questions about my belief system, ask the questions instead of being horrible. I like to talk about it, and I certainly like to share. So get in touch with me. You are loved. You are appreciated. And I thank you so much. Until next time, everyone, stay sassy, stay classy, stay utterly amazed. Good night, everyone.

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Sacred fire. 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It explores magic not as performance, fantasy, or blind belief, but as a disciplined path of self-mastery, intention, shadow work, ethical power, and conscious action. Through chapters on the magical mindset, spiritual narcissism, shadow integration, silence, ritual, tools, leadership, privacy, thought, and time. The book challenges fear-based dogma and false authority, while encouraging readers to claim their own path with wisdom and responsibility.

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The fire has been lit.

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Shackled Minds is a critical exploration of how religious fear, institutional authority, and cultural control have shaped human thought throughout history. Moving through occult demonization, censorship, scientific suppression, colonization, hypocrisy, sectarian conflict, bodily shame, and religious trauma, the book examines how systems of power have often restricted knowledge and personal freedom in the name of sacred truth. At its heart, Shackled Minds is not an attack on spirituality itself. It is a challenge to

Shackled Minds is a critical exploration of how religious fear, institutional authority, and cultural control have shaped human thought throughout history. Moving through occult demonization, censorship, scientific suppression, colonization, hypocrisy, sectarian conflict, bodily shame, and religious trauma, the book examines how systems of power have often restricted knowledge and personal freedom in the name of sacred truth. At its heart, Shackled Minds is not an attack on spirituality itself. It is a challenge to fear.

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At its heart, Book One teaches that true magic begins within.

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fear is not evidence. 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Rather than treating fear, belief, dramatic reactions, or entertainment as proof, this book argues for a more disciplined approach rooted in observation, documentation, critical thinking, and ethical responsibility. 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He challenges investigators to separate experience from evidence, theory from conclusion, and curiosity from assumption. The book explores topics such as witness interviews,

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The unknown should not be exploited, exaggerated, or forced into easy labels. 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

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Book one, his guide to authentic magic, personal sovereignty, and spiritual discernment. It explores magic not as performance, fantasy, or blind belief, but as a disciplined path of self-mastery, intention, shadow work, ethical power, and conscious action. Through chapters on the magical mindset, spiritual narcissism, shadow integration, silence, ritual, tools, leadership, privacy, thought, and time. The book challenges fear-based dogma and false authority, while encouraging readers to claim their own path with wisdom and responsibility. At its heart, Book One teaches that true magic begins within.

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For 2 full hours, the Doctor brings you metal mayhem the way only he can deliver it, with heavy riffs, powerful tracks, and an unapologetic dose of intensity.

Brothers and sisters, he who touches himself must eat the bread of affliction. The bread of affliction. Here at the Screaming Church of the Epileptic Jesus, we are worried about you. Your souls are possessed by demons. You must get that rocking religion.

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1: Em and Davo
2: and Aaron.
3: All right, guys, it's going to be a full week of cartwheels on the show. So
1: really?
3: Let's get started with Fun with Em and Davo and Aaron.
4: It's chaotic.
3: It's going to be chaotic. I want to thank all the people who've tuned in to listen to the only radio crew that petition. They created a petition for Dave, me, forcing, because I was forcing everyone to take my lie detector test. But I think after the 20th signature, we forgot what we were petitioning for.
1: Right.
2: Oh.
3: So, yeah. And I was petitioning against myself as well.
1: Really?
3: I support you guys.
1: I might have signed that. Then.
3: I support you guys.
4: I definitely signed it.
3: Yeah. So speaking of which, let's talk about what we're going to be doing on this show today. Has nothing to do with that, but we're going to talk about hot off the top news is what we're going to do. We got some trivia reveal as well. Did you guys have the whole weekend to think about answers?
1: Sure.
3: Did you get your answers?
1: Yeah.
4: I slept.
3: Yeah? Yeah. Okay. You slept.
1: Oh, you slept.
3: Did you dream about
1: slept
3: your answers?
1: On it.
4: Yeah.
1: No.
3: I also want to talk about this. There are reasons your cat will never be a TikTok star.
1: Oh, what?
3: No. Yeah, no TikTok influencer will ever be
4: just
3: our cat.
4: Don't put your account.
3: No, I'm sorry.
1: Well, I've got some updates on Ariana Grande, Deep Purple, and Kenny Chesney.
3: Wow.
1: Kenny
3: Chesney.
1: Big variety.
3: Okay.
1: Yeah.
4: And then I'm going to tell you about little Johnny goes to visit his grandpa.
1: Aw, cute.
3: That sounds very cute.
1: Yeah.
3: Now, is little Johnny actually the grandson of grandpa, or is this like some sort of weird kidnapping?
4: No, it's legit a bloodline.
3: It is part of the bloodline?
4: Yes.
3: Okay.
1: Kidnapping.
3: Okay.
1: That sounds a little bit like our next segment.
3: Our next segment, if you guys want to sing it along with me, it's Dum-Dum-Dum-Dave. Oh, we're going to do that today as well. And then
1: all right.
3: Amanda.
1: I'm going to preview the movies that came out on the weekend.
3: Uh-huh.
1: Let you know what
3: That's
1: you can
3: right.
1: go see. Yeah.
3: We get to do some singing today, too.
4: Oh,
3: we get to do some singing.
1: Again?
3: Yeah, on the segment we call
5: One More Time, But With Feeling.
3: Yeah, we're going to do that today. And I also want to talk about things that make you question your intelligence.
1: Oh, every day.
4: Just wake it up.
3: Yeah, that's right. And then we got the good news segment, some stories that will make our hearts pitter-patter.
4: Oh.
3: And the trivia preview. More questions on the show tomorrow. We need to find out what those questions are. But right now, it's time for Hot Off the Top News.
4: Hot.
6: It's weird.
3: The weird and wacky news. Okay, what do we got for headlines? You guys, we're talking about a man that does no exercise, takes anabolic steroids,
1: what?
3: And enters a bodybuilding contest.
1: Oh, okay.
3: Wait a second. Is this story about me? How did they find out about me?
1: I might have submitted your name.
3: What are you doing?
1: Yeah.
3: Okay, how about this other story? I've got a drug binge. Uh-oh.
4: They know the drugs.
3: They know about me again? Another story? Drug binge? Okay. That leads to a bathtub full of potatoes.
1: Ooh,
3: that's what that one looks like.
4: Potato salad. Yeah.
3: So we're going to find out all about that. We're going to have some fun, and we're going to do just some crazy stuff on the show today. Come back for more Fun with Em and Davo and Aaron right after this.

0: Hey, guess what, everybody? We're back and we're ready to go here on Fun with Am and Dave-O and Aaron.
1: Turn up all the fun.
0: And we're going to talk about some headlines here. We were chatting about the hot off the top news or singing about it earlier. And we're going to talk about the man that does no exercise, sounds like me, takes anabolic steroids.
2: Oh, that's not you.
0: That's not me. But enters a bodybuilding contest regardless. Yes, that's me.
2: That is you.
0: That is me, yeah. Look
2: so
0: at this.
2: Proud of
0: Billy,
2: you.
0: Everybody. Okay, so there was a Peter Mossfield, and he's behind the Booze Bag Fitness Instagram account, claimed he could get fit without lifting weights while drinking heavily and using anabolic steroids.
2: Wow.
0: He reportedly consumes up to 24 alcoholic drinks a day.
2: Oh, my.
0: Average. While preparing for a bodybuilding competition, he actually placed 8th in the 2026 National Physique Committee East Coast Mecca Classic.
2: Aches.
0: Qualifying for the finals. He's in the finals.
2: Oh, my God.
1: Good for him. This.
0: Wow. Unfortunately, he left to go drinking. He lost track of time and he missed them entirely.
2: Oh, no.
1: I got
2: all
1: a meeting for him.
2: For nothing.
0: That's unbelievable.
1: That's crazy. To be fair, though, a case of bourbon and 24 beer can kind of be heavy.
2: Yeah, true.
0: That actually can be heavy.
2: That's a lot of work.
0: Yeah. And then speaking for all the screw offs of the world, we salute you, Mr. Mossfield.
2: Sure.
0: We salute you.
1: Yes. Let's have this off.
0: How about this one here? A drug binge leads to bathtub full of potatoes. This happened in England. Police stopped James Johnson, 30 years old, outside a travel lodge after a five-day drug binge with friends.
2: Ooh.
0: He was wearing a woman's bra.
1: Wow. Kinky.
2: Classy.
0: He was wearing it over his shirt and carrying a bag of potatoes.
2: Sure. Yeah.
0: Officers searched his room, found drugs, obviously, along with a bathtub full of potatoes. Asked in court why he had the potatoes, Johnson replied, "It felt like the right thing to do at the time."
2: Sure, yeah.
0: He received community service and drug rehabilitation.
2: Wow, yeah.
0: You know, they do say you get a little snacky when you're high.
2: Sure.
1: Yep.
0: This is a little ridiculous, though, don't you think? Bathtub full of potatoes, yeah.
1: I could just imagine in court the judge would say,
0: "What?
1: Are you the defendant with a bathtub full of potatoes?"
0: Uh-huh. Yeah, yeah.
1: "Yes, Your Honor. I... yam."
0: Oh.
1: Get it? Yam?
0: Oh, yam. Oh, yeah. You yam. Yeah. Okay, I got it. Okay, guess what? That's the hot off the top news. And guess what? We've got another segment coming up. And guess what? It's a trivia reveal.
1: Be fun.
0: And yes, it's going to be fun. So stick around for more fun with Am and Dave-O and Aaron.
3: This is my church. This is where I heal my hurts.
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This is my church. This is where I heal my hurts. For tonight, God is a DJ.

0: 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It's time for the trivia reveal. 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
2: 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If there's a crowd, we're there. 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
0: Speaking of DJ services, let's do the trivia reveal.
3: Sure.
4: Okay, game on.
0: Okay. How about we talk about the questions here that we asked on the show yesterday. Was it yesterday? We're doing Monday. That was actually Friday.
3: Oh, it all blurs together.
0: That was Friday. Yeah. We had a whole weekend in between. Wow. We're going to ask those questions. You guys had the whole weekend to think of the answers. So did we. So let's come up with some good ones for this first question. A recent survey says that 51% of men do this for their family. What is it?
4: Pretend this conversation is interesting.
3: Aaron!
0: Actually, he's not wrong.
3: What do you mean, actually?
0: He's not wrong.
3: Oh, my gosh.
0: Amanda, what do you have for an answer?
3: I said power wash the driveway.
0: That's too normal.
3: We don't even have a driveway.
0: I said this one. They hang on to their wrist and ankle, like their wife and their kids, and they spin them around. And crash. The actual answer, though, they don't do this. Go grocery shopping. Come on.
3: 51% of men.
4: That's a big percentage.
0: No. And then they're coming home with their coupons and they're telling, oh, can you believe the price of milk?
4: Potatoes?
0: Potatoes?
3: Okay.
0: Speaking of which.
3: You don't even know what's there.
0: Speaking of which.
4: You've never even been there, have you?
0: I couldn't even think of a grocery item. Number two, 32% of men surveyed said they wear this because they believe it improves their appearance. What is it?
4: A girdle.
3: Oh, really?
4: A
3: girdle.
0: You came up with that fast.
3: There's a reason the girl is in there.
0: Yeah,
3: girdle.
0: The is there a girl
4: they have
0: in there?
4: Girl. They have a male. They have a male thing.
3: Oh, okay.
0: I don't think so.
4: Yeah, I've worn it before.
0: No. What gender is GERD?
3: Well, I don't know.
0: GERD is in there, not girl.
4: I don't even know what to say.
0: Okay, Amanda, what is your answer?
3: I said a toupee.
0: Okay, a toupee. That makes sense. I said that brown paper bag with the cutout eyes.
3: It does improve.
0: That improves their appearance. The actual answer, though, is hairspray.
3: Use hairspray. Okay,
0: that's right. Number three, just under half of all men surveyed said they keep this in their cars and trucks at all times. What is it they keep in their cars and trucks at all time? What is it?
4: Phone number for a tow truck.
0: Phone number for a tow truck. Okay, sure. Okay. Amanda, what do you got?
3: I said extra underwear.
0: Extra underwear.
3: Accidents.
0: I said I could tell you what they don't keep in their truck. Booster cables. Oh. It's always when you need them.
4: But a phone number for a tow truck.
3: There you
0: that's
3: go.
0: True, actually. So just listen to Aaron then, and you'll be saved. The actual answer, and actually, Amanda, you're kind of close here, a roll of toilet paper.
4: Wow.
0: And extra underwear, just in case. All goes together, so that's the trivia reveal, and guess what we got coming up after this? We've got some random funny things, reasons your cat will never be a TikTok star.
3: Aww.
0: Yeah, sorry about that, but speaking of which, let's take a little bit of a break here and come back with more fun on Fun with Em and Dave O'Neill.

0: Hey, welcome back to the show, everybody. This is Fun with Am and Davo and Aaron.
1: Meow.
0: Uh-huh. Very appropriate.
2: Yeah.
0: Very appropriate for this next segment. Good segue into some random funny things, reasons your cat will never be a TikTok star.
2: Oh, heartbreaking.
1: Or hey, speaking of which.
0: Yeah,
1: speaking of which. Do you know what time Costco closes?
0: Ah, that's... Yeah, that we were definitely talking about that. Yeah. That's totally
1: I was off track.
0: Yeah, sorry.
1: Okay.
0: So we are going to talk about here the reasons your cat will never be a TikTok star or an influencer. He's so fat, your cat carrier was made by Caterpillar.
1: Like a tractor.
0: That's right. Exactly. Amanda, what's another reason our cat will never be a TikTok star?
1: She only seems content when suction cupped to your car's rear window. That's weird.
2: That is so weird.
0: So speaking of which, okay, on to this next one here. Reason your cat will never be a TikTok star, Aaron.
2: He has the personality of a tox audit and the camera presence of a houseplant.
1: Yeah. Oh, don't listen, kitten.
0: Yeah,
1: no.
0: Those are your cats, not ours. Our cats are way more. Yeah.
2: Oh,
0: we've got another one here. She gets ticked off whenever you bother her while she's taking a break from having a nap.
1: That's true, actually.
0: Our kittens are actually in here with us and they're actually napping. Yeah. So
2: and
0: that's
2: they're
0: good.
2: So cute.
0: They are. Speaking of which, what's the next one here of reasons your cat will never be a TikTok influencer or star, Amanda?
1: She's been caught staring at the same wall for 47 minutes. Nobody knows why.
0: There's some spider there. There was a spider there 47 minutes ago.
1: Yeah.
0: And she's still looking for it. Aaron, what's another reason your cat will never be a TikTok star?
2: She only does tricks when nobody's watching, and they mostly involve knocking things off the shelf.
1: True.
0: Here, we got something to combat that. We've got a kitten castle camera is what we've got.
2: Wow.
0: So we can actually video. Well, we can video our cats doing things like that when nobody's watching.
2: Mm-hmm.
0: So.
2: Oh, you're one of those
0: parents. Yeah.
1: Then we'll put it on TikTok.
0: Our cat will be a star. And here's another one, a reason why your cat will not be a star. He has 14,000 followers, and all of them are you on different accounts.
1: That's
0: crazy. Yeah. And here's another reason why your cat will never be a TikTok star, Amanda.
1: He's always so blottoed on catnip.
0: Ew.
1: Gary Busey's cat staged an intervention for him.
0: What?
1: That's got to be bad.
0: That is bad. Okay. And then another reason your cat will never be a TikTok star, Aaron.
2: Doesn't do anything funny.
0: Uh-huh.
2: In fact, gets winded purring.
1: Oh, but
2: it's true.
0: Okay, and then we've got this one we're going to finish it off with. Oddly, she seems aloof and disinterested at all times. So she doesn't really care.
2: No.
0: That's reasons your cat will never be a TikTok star or an influencer. But we're going to come back and Amanda is going to give us some information and be an influencer for what, Amanda?
1: Oh, it's the Daily Music News. Mm-hmm. You can't wait to hear it.
0: That's right. You can't. So that's coming up next on Fun with Am and Dave on Aaron.

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0: speaking of which, we've got Amanda taking over for Fun with Em and Dave-O and Aaron. And now it's time for her to do the daily music news.
1: Speaking of which,
0: I've always wanted a kayak.
2: Okay. Anyway, the daily news.
0: Speaking of which,
2: okay,
0: what?
2: So Ariana Grande, all 12 songs from her new album, Petal, are in the top 40 of the Billboard Hot 100. Hmm. They range from I Hate That I Made You Love Me at number 2,
0: yeah,
2: all the way down to Nowhere Nobody at number 39.
1: Oh, wow.
2: Okay, Grande has now scored 110 entries on the top 100 over her career. The only other female artists with that many are Taylor Swift, Nicki Minaj, and Beyonce.
0: Oh yeah, Beyonce.
2: Beyonce.
0: Speaking of which, I think my fly was down. Okay.
2: Oh golly. No. Okay. Yeah. Good thing you're sitting. Okay. Deep Purple on Wednesday. Richie Blackmore performed with the group for the first time in more than 30 years in Wante, New York.
0: Mm.
2: The guitarist and founding member of the group joined the band in a rendition of Smoke on the Water.
1: Mm. Oh, I love that song.
2: The 81-year-old hadn't appeared in concert with the band since leaving in 1993.
0: Yeah.
2: Mm, cool. And Kenny Chesney thought he knew how his new album, A Silver Sands Marina, was going to end. Then he heard a song that changed everything. The last song on the album is Shot Glass, co-written by Chesney's old friend, Brett James, who died in a plane crash last September.
0: Oh, no.
1: Dear.
2: Silver Sands Marina will come out on September 25th, just 7 days after the one-year anniversary of Brett's death.
0: Unfortunate. Okay, well, those are your headlines there for Daily Music News?
2: Sure are.
0: Yeah, okay. Okay, well, thank you very much, and we're going to take a little break. Just a little one.
1: But make sure you come back, because after that little break, I got some funnies.
0: Oh, yeah, it's all about Aaron coming
1: it
0: up.
1: It is.
0: Yeah,
1: so my turn.
0: It's the beginning of the week, so it's time for him to do his Monday
1: Joke of the Day.
0: That's coming up.

0: Welcome back to the show, everybody. This is Fun with Am and Davo and Aaron.
1: Oh, yeah. Speaking of which,
0: what?
1: I have good news and I have bad news.
2: Okay.
1: What do you want to hear first?
0: Start with the bad news. What's the bad news?
1: My girlfriend Lorraine dumped me when she found out I was also seeing Clara Lee.
2: That's kind of messy.
0: What's the good news?
1: I can see Clara Lee now that Lorraine is gone.
2: Oh, jeez.
0: I'm giving him a side eye on that one.
3: Yeah. Here we go. Move on, Aaron.
0: Oh, exactly. Thank you.
1: I got a funny joke.
0: You do have a funny joke?
1: Okay. I think so.
0: Okay, so after the groaner, let's now get into the funny joke here. It's the Monday joke. So, Aaron, give us your funny.
1: John visited his 90-year-old grandpa who lived way out of the country. On the first morning of the visit, John's grandpa prepared a breakfast of bacon and eggs.
0: Nice.
1: John noticed a film-like substance on his plate asked, "Are these plates clean?"
0: Oh, no.
1: His grandpa replied, "They're as clean as cold water can get them.
2: Okay.
1: Just go ahead and finish your meal."
2: Uh-huh.
1: For lunch, grandpa made hamburgers. And again, John was concerned about the plates as his plate appeared to have streaks of dried egg on it.
2: Oh.
1: "Are you sure these plates are clean?" he asked.
2: Uh-huh.
1: Without looking up, grandpa said, "I told you before, these dishes are as clean as cold water could get them."
2: Okay.
1: Later, as John was leaving, his grandpa's dog started growling and wouldn't let him pass.
2: Oh.
1: John says, "Grandpa, your dog won't let me get by." Grandpa yelled to the dog, "Cold water, go lie down."
2: What's cleaning the dishes.
1: The best dishwasher in the house.
0: Is this good timing for a food story like that to make you cringe there, Amanda?
2: No, I'm already.
1: You already got it going.
0: She doesn't like those ones. Makes her stomach kind of, queasy and gurgly. Oh, she doesn't like that.
2: I'm going to go.
1: Food. Not very sanitized.
0: No. Anyway, there you go. That is the joke of the day for Aaron. And next, what are we going to come up with? We are going to do a little bit of dum do dum.
1: Guess who's here?
0: Dum do dum dum. Dave. Yeah, that's coming up after this.

0: Okay, everybody, it's now time to get back to the fun with Am and Davo and Aaron.
1: Ooh, yeah.
2: Hello, my friends.
0: That's right, and it's also time to get back to something we call... Dum-da-dum-dum.
3: Dum-da-dum-dum, Dave.
0: Yeah, that's right, we got a dum-dum Dave, and I'm going to give a story.
1: Dummy. Speaking of which,
0: yes.
1: I wonder if ducks get cold. Just wondering. Okay, keep going.
0: I did have a dum-dum Dave moment with ducks at one time, so maybe that's the speaking of which. So we had, of course, our festivals that I was gone for, and I was doing all the audio and all the lighting and all the fun at the festival so that everybody could have a good time. And when I was there, it was getting kind of dark because this festival is running quite late.
1: Yeah.
0: Most festivals do.
1: Sure.
0: And the table that we had some of our stuff on, I was looking for some stuff, and I found it. It was late though, so of course I'm using my light there because it didn't have a lot of light, so I'm using my light to find it. And then I realized, I'm looking around, I'm going, hey guys, like to my crew, has anybody seen my phone?
1: Uh-oh.
0: I swear my phone was right here.
1: Oh, you need that.
2: Oh, dear.
0: Where is my phone, guys? And they turned around and said, Dave, you're using your phone as your flashlight.
1: How many people have done that before?
0: Wow. You think so?
1: Oh,
0: I'm not the only dumb who does that.
1: Yeah, I've done
2: that. Did you question your intelligence?
0: Of course, I always question my intelligence.
1: It had been a long day in the hot sun.
0: Yeah.
1: You're good.
0: Well,
1: you're good.
0: And the thunderstorms and everything else, right? Speaking of thunderstorms, actually, I think we're going to have a little song about a thunderstorm maybe later on in the show here.
1: Oh,
2: so and a thunder roll.
0: Yeah. But you know what we're going to have next on the show?
1: What's that?
0: The next thing we're going to have is you, my love, taking over.
1: Yeah.
0: So we're going to find out all about the movies, I think.
1: The movies that came out on the weekend.
2: I got my popcorn.
0: We're going to do that next on Fun with Am and Davo and Aaron.

0: here we go. And it's time now. Action. We got more fun with Am and Davo and Aaron.
1: Oh, right here. In the right spot.
0: Yeah. We're on your radio. So thanks for tuning in and listening. Hope you guys are having a great day here. And we're going to make it even better by turning it over to Amanda for this segment that we like to call
2: Mandatainment.
3: All right. Well, we've got the movies from the weekend.
0: We're going to preview,
3: kind of listen and see what's up. So
0: okay.
3: Let's take a
1: What is this?
4: Of all the places on Earth you could pick for a meeting about the fate of the human race, you picked a house in Iceland?
5: Good to see you, Mr. President. We have tens of thousands of nuclear warheads all pointed at each other.
6: Why don't we just get rid of all of them? Every single nuclear weapon on Earth gone.
7: Dino Island. Welcome to my home sweet home.
8: This island has the biggest diamond mine in the world. When in doubt, we blast it!
7: We need all the help we can get! Who's with us? No dino's too big, no pups too small. I can do this.
6: We can't leave.
9: I think that our neighborhood, our whole street, has moved.
10: Get out of there, run!
1: Speaking of which, what's your favorite ring size?
3: What is the one that fits my finger?
0: What are you talking about?
3: The donut ring?
0: We're talking about movies. Speaking of which.
3: That was a very eclectic group of movies and a weird thing that Aaron said. We're going to look at the first movie here. It's The End of Oak Street. It's a mystery thriller. After a mysterious cosmic event transports Oak Street to someplace unknown, the plot family discovers that their very survival depends on them sticking together as they navigate their now unrecognizable surroundings.
0: Yeah, speaking of which.
3: Stars Anne Hathaway and Ewan McGregor. Let's take a listen.
11: Anybody else see that weird light last night?
6: What weird light?
11: The wind was blowing all crazy. Starbuck was freaked out and barking.
12: Could have been lights from a helicopter.
6: Or a UFO. Aliens.
12: Shut up, Dad.
13: Water's not working.
0: I want to do that. I want
1: to. Oh.
0: Aliens.
1: The aliens are coming.
0: That should be the next famous line next to I'll be back.
3: Oh, okay. Okay.
1: Aliens.
3: Our next movie is Paw Patrol, the Dino movie.
1: Get out.
0: Paw Patrol.
3: Yeah, it stars the voice of McKenna Grace, Fortune Femster, and Terry Crews. The Paw Patrol lands on a mysterious dinosaur island. They thwart a diamond thief and stop a volcano. Sounds exciting. Whoa, Let's take a listen.
7: If we're going into that jungle, we need to suit up for the job. Whatever this island throws at us, we'll be prepared. We are so not prepared! Run!
0: Speaking of which, last time I had a monkey throwing poop at me or something like that.
3: What? Oh my goodness. Okay, well, while the kids are watching Paw Patrol, you could go watch The Brink of War. It's rated PG. It's a drama history. President Reagan races to save a nuclear deal with Soviet leader Mikhail Gorbachev.
0: Okay.
3: Gorbachev, as pressure mounts all around him, every word could move the world closer to peace or destruction.
1: Oh.
3: It stars Jeff Daniels and J.K. Simmons. Let's take a listen.
5: You see, Mr. President, you're not the only one with public opinion problems. Hmm? We both must answer to the people.
6: Yes, but my people, if they criticize me publicly, don't get sent to the gulag.
5: True. And my people can't shoot me.
0: Why didn't you end with Paw Patrol?
3: I'm sorry,
0: yeah,
3: Jeff Daniels.
0: Why did you do that?
3: Are they saying Jeff Daniels is Ronald Reagan?
0: I don't know. But
3: okay, anyway.
0: That was depressing.
3: I'm sorry. Okay, well, don't go see it. That's my...
0: let's not do that. Let's help him out a little bit here. Okay, well, that's your, Mandatainment.
3: Yeah, that is. That's
0: Those
3: it
0: the
3: for
0: movies.
3: The movies that came out on the weekend.
1: Oh, very good.
0: Speaking of which, popcorn and M&Ms. Mm. Okay.
3: Ooh, yeah.
0: That's
1: favorite.
0: A real.
3: That
0: that's
3: can happen
0: a real
3: anytime,
0: speaking
3: though.
0: Of which. Yeah. Yeah. Okay, we're going to take a bit of a break. And when we get back, we're going to have some more fun because guess what?
1: It's going to be so much fun.
0: It's time for One more time,
14: but with feeling.
0: Yes, we're doing that next on Fun with Em and Dave O'Neill.

0: I was walking down the street on a sunny day. Hubba, hubba, hubba, hubba, hubba. A feeling in my bones says I have my way. Hubba, hubba, hubba, hubba, hubba. Oh, I'm a happy boy.
1: Happy boy.
0: Oh, I'm a happy boy.
1: Happy boy.
0: Oh, ain't it good when things are going your way? Hey, hey. Yeah, my little dog Spot got hit by a car. Hubba, hubba, hubba, hubba, hubba. Put his guts in a box and put him in a drawer. Hubba, hubba,

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0: Speaking of which, we're back with it. This is Fun with Em and Dave and Aaron.
1: We got some fun.
0: Yeah, let's do this, okay? And right now it's time for the segment
1: that we just created.
0: Hey, attitude adjustment, okay? Yeah. We've got this segment that Amanda and I discovered when we woke up one morning and the sun was shining and we just decided everything was going to be musical theater.
2: Mm-hmm.
0: We were going to sing everything that morning, so we did. And that inspired this segment here called
3: One More Time, But With Feeling.
0: And what am I going to sing about? Well, let's find out right now. Well, it's been quite the summer, everybody. I've been doing festivals and music, concerts all over the place, and then this happens. I set up the gear, then the clouds appear. Check the forecast, but the rain is here. The tables get soaked, the speakers get wet. Another event I'll never forget. I move the gear, then the thunder rolls in. The guests grab umbrellas, and I start to grin. Every event this summer, it's all the same. I see one blue sky, then it starts to rain. It's falling on my head again. The rain, the rain, the rain, the rain, the rain is falling on my head again. Yeah, that's
1: you
0: right.
1: Stole my topic, Dave.
0: What do you mean?
2: Oh,
1: well,
2: no.
1: The rain.
0: Oh.
1: I thought this...
0: you know what? I guess when you have as much rain as we had, it makes sense
2: that everybody's
0: going to be singing about it. So let's see what yours your song is like. Is it just like mine?
1: Yo, rained all week. Did it give us a break? Got a brand new river running through the gate. Monday rain, Tuesday still wet. Wednesday brought a storm we ain't over yet.

0: Wow, yeah, that was a lot of energy.
1: You did talk about rain. Yeah, yeah, that was very dramatic.
2: And I got a duck in my car.
1: Yeah, apparently. Okay. Now, Amanda, let's see if we can make this a threefer here. So find out if Amanda also is talking about the weather. Amanda, what have you got for us?
0: Something

0: nailed it.
1: Nailed that.
2: Oh, well, first of all, thanks for stealing our theme of the weather again.
0: Yeah. Well, you know.
2: Second of all, you may be able to hold a tune. I don't know if you can carry a tune.
0: Hey,
2: you know, we've got the technology here to make you sound good. You know that, right?
0: Why don't you use it?
2: I want to embarrass my wife. Okay, that's it for this segment. When we get back, because we are going to come back, you can't do anything about it. I'm sorry. We're going to do some random funny things. And what are we going to do in random funny things today? How about we do things that make you question your intelligence?
0: Ooh.
2: What a good day What a good day to have it, because we had Dumb Dumb Dave happening today. So let's just talk more about how dumb Dave is on the next segment of Fun with Am and Dave on Aaron.

0: Oh, this is exciting stuff, isn't it?
1: No, what do we got now?
0: I love it. Well, we've got more fun with Am and Dave and Aaron.
1: Turn the fun dial up.
0: Okay, we are going to now talk about things that make you question your intelligence right here on Funny Random Things to Talk About.
2: Mm-hmm.
0: Smart things to talk about or dumb things to talk about. How about looking everywhere for your glasses while wearing them?
1: Oh, yeah.
2: Yep.
0: Yeah. Or how about looking for your phone
2: while it's in
0: your hand? Yeah. That's one, too. How about this next one here, Amanda?
2: How about pushing a door clearly marked pull?
0: Yeah.
1: Oh, done that. All the time.
0: That's right. Okay. And then the next one here, Aaron.
1: How about forgetting your pin the second someone stands behind you?
2: Sure.
0: The pressure,
2: yeah.
0: Right?
2: Yeah.
0: Okay. Another thing that makes you question your intelligence is walking upstairs and completely forgetting why.
2: Sure. Yeah.
0: Why was I going upstairs again?
2: Where am I?
0: Yeah. Where am I? Yeah. That's a regular occurrence for me. What's this next thing that makes you question your intelligence, my love?
2: I've done this. Search for your phone while talking on
0: yes.
2: it.
0: Yes.
1: Oh,
2: when it's just literally about up that. To your
1: How
2: ear.
1: Embarrassing.
0: Or like I just said in Dumb Dumb Dave, using my phone as my flashlight and not figuring out that I was had my phone in my hand.
2: Yeah.
0: Where's my phone, everybody?
1: How about doing something like this?
0: What's that?
1: Putting something in the fridge that definitely does not belong there.
2: Sure.
0: I have done that.
2: Absolutely.
0: Recently
2: Some
0: I've done
2: keys
0: that.
2: Keys have been found in the fridge.
1: Yeah.
2: The bread.
0: How about reading the same sentence four times and absorbing nothing?
2: Oh, sure.
1: Story of my life.
0: I've told you that's what happens when I read. That's why I don't read books very much.
2: Yeah, I know.
0: It is.
2: Yeah.
1: What are you, dyslexic?
0: I wonder. Okay. Then this next one is the last one. Things that make you question your intelligence, Amanda.
2: Using a calculator for math, you should absolutely know.
0: Right.
2: We call it Amanda math.
0: Yeah, Amanda math calls it Amanda math. Yeah. Okay, we're going to now head on to our next break, and then we're going to get onto our next segment, and the next segment is going to be the good news segment.
1: Oh, I love it.
0: We've got some good stories to share with everybody, so stick around for the last part of Fun with Am and Dave and Aaron.

Two tribes. One asleep. One awakened. The age of silence ends in thunder.

0: Oh, we're getting close to the end of the show here, everybody, but we're not going to end it on a sour note. No way. We're going to end it on a very positive note, and you know it is when you hear this.
1: Kindly deeds done for free. Kindly deeds
2: done for free.
3: Speaking of which, I think we're out of ketchup.
4: What?
3: Yeah. Reminded me.
4: Out of ketchup.
0: Yeah. Go buy some then.
3: Okay. All right. I'm sorry. Sorry.
0: Okay, I had nothing to do with that. That's the joy and the beauty of it. Let's just be as random as possible, except when it comes to the good news segment. We are going to be very intentional with our stories here, and we're going to tell you some really cool things that are happening around the world, including researchers found a treatment for muscular dystrophy that's showing promising results.
3: Oh, good.
0: They found young children saw notable improvements in their motor skills after taking a drug called vamorolin. Vamorolin, okay. The medication was developed to provide the benefits of steroids with fewer side effects, and they think that they can now begin to treat the disease before significant muscle damage occurs.
3: Wow, so
4: that's incredible.
0: Pretty cool. How about this one here? A Long Island family has a golden retriever named Barley. who began having seizures. And the medication wasn't helping at all. But something amazing happened when they brought home a pet duck named Louie.
3: A duck?
4: Is it my duck?
0: Yeah, because Louie and Barley immediately became best friends.
3: Aww.
0: The two animals quickly formed a close bond, spending their days chasing, wrestling, and relaxing on each other. And the family says Barley became more playful again, and the two are now inseparable.
3: Oh, wow, that's so beautiful. Cute.
0: That's really awesome. Yeah. How about this final one? Professional women's baseball is back in the U.S. for the first time since 1954.
3: Wow.
0: A 99-year-old former player, Maybelle Blair, what a cool name, especially for a baseball player. Maybelle Blair was there to help launch it. Maybelle, who pitched in the All-American Girls Professional Baseball League in 1948. Throughout the ceremonial pitch before the new Women's Professional Baseball League's first game, Maybelle called it the happiest day of her life.
3: Wow.
4: Incredible.
0: The league opened with four teams and a 30-game season that runs through September. Former Little League World Series star Monet Davis and Japanese standout Ayami Sato are among the players helping lead the new era of women's baseball.
3: Cool. Wow.
0: The four new teams are the Boston Hunters, the Los Angeles Queens, the New York Heights, and the San Francisco Firebells.
3: Cool.
0: That is so awesome.
3: Yeah.
0: We love baseball, so we even love to hear that growing too. So that's incredible.
3: Mm-hmm.
0: Those are your good news stories. So thank you very much for tuning into the show today. We hope you had a good time, but make sure you stick around because we got the trivia preview. We got those questions we need to ask on tomorrow's trivia reveal. So find out what they are and come up with your answers, and let's have a good time together right here on Fun with Am and Dave O and Aaron. We'll be right back.

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0: Yeah, this is fun with Amandevo and Aaron, and we are looking forward to tomorrow's show. Mm-hmm. It's the Tuesday.
1: It's going to be fun.
0: The Tuesday version of our show. And on the Tuesday version, we have three questions that we need to answer on the trivia reveal. We're going to preview what those questions are right now. You guys ready to go?
2: Oh, yeah.
1: Let's do it.
0: We'll see first question.
2: Number one, millions of people start these every day, but only 11% finish them. What are they?
0: Now, speaking of which, number two, 70% of people who own one of these talk to it. What is it?
1: And finally, number three.
0: Speaking of which. There you go.
1: Number three here. 36% of people do this at least once a week.
0: What is it? Yeah, what is it?
1: We're
0: going to find out what it is tomorrow. Okay. Okay, Tuesday show, we're going to reveal what those answers are on the Trivia Reveal, the game show you can play along with, but you got to be there. So join us for Tuesday's edition of Fun with Amandevo and Aaron. Well, speaking of which...
3: Now make sure you come back tomorrow. You know why? Because...
4: There's a lot more fun to come!
3: On Fun with...
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6: Step into the asylum, where the doors close, the volume rises, and the metal takes over. For 2 full hours... The Doctor brings you metal mayhem the way only he can deliver it, with heavy riffs, powerful tracks, and an unapologetic dose of intensity.

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In the light of the moon, my spells will be your haunting. Leave us alone to practice our powers, as you want these to be your final hours.

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In the light of the moon, my spells will be your haunting. Leave us alone to practice our powers, lest you want these to be your final hours.

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In the light of the moon, my spells will be your haunting. Leave us alone to practice our powers, lest you want these to be your final hours.

Shackled Minds is a critical exploration of how religious fear, institutional authority, and cultural control have shaped human thought throughout history. Moving through occult demonization, censorship, scientific suppression, colonization, hypocrisy, sectarian conflict, bodily shame, and religious trauma, the book examines how systems of power have often restricted knowledge and personal freedom in the name of sacred truth. At its heart, Shackled Minds is not an attack on spirituality itself. It is a challenge to

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Step into the Thunder Cave, where Uncle Joe brings one full hour of randomness, chaos, and fun. 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

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Hope to see you there.

for a duck dive. Okay, I'd like to introduce two more members of the group. Steve Jordan on drums. Okay, and also our musical director, Paul Schaefer. Mr. Entertainment himself. Okay, this next song's by Delbert McClinton. It's called B-Movie.

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Book One, His Guide to Authentic Magic, Personal Sovereignty, and Spiritual Discernment. It explores magic not as performance, fantasy, or blind belief, but as a disciplined path of self-mastery, intention, shadow work, ethical power, and conscious action. Through chapters on the magical mindset, spiritual narcissism, shadow integration, silence, ritual, tools, leadership, privacy, thought, and time. The book challenges fear-based dogma and false authority, while encouraging readers to claim their own path with wisdom and responsibility. At its heart, Book One teaches that true magic begins within,

sacred fire, silent shadows. The fire has been lit.

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0: we're going back in time with the Jan Cave Jukebox, and this week's featured year is 1978.
1: Hello and welcome back to the Jan Cave, and it's 1978 this week. Now, you're probably wondering, what on earth did I open the show with? Well, that was the King Singers, and a little bit of a departure because we usually have kids' TV themes, don't we? But on the 23rd of November 1978, all of the BBC national radio stations had to change their medium or long wave transmission wavelength. This was part of a plan for BBC AM broadcasting in order to improve national AM reception and also to conform with the Geneva Frequency Plan of 1975. And if you're inclined to Wikipedia what that is, it's as boring as it sounds. So all the wavelength transmission wavelengths were moved, and this is how the BBC advertised it. Now, that 45 seconds of the King Singers was part of a 3.5 minute song. Yes, really. Find it on YouTube. Honestly, I didn't want to subject you to it, but 45 seconds was enough for me. Thank you very much. And of course, that was followed by one of my faves, Elvis Costello and Radio Radio. Now, the song originated as a Bruce Springsteen-inspired song called Radio Soul that Elvis Costello had written in 1974. In 1977, he reworked the song to feature a more aggressive arrangement and more direct, sarcastic lyrics that criticised the commercialism of English radio. They recorded the song around the time of the second album, This Year's Model, and it was released as a standalone single in the UK in October of 78 and got to number 29. Costello and the Attractions famously performed the song live on the American television show Saturday Night Live in 1977. They were originally scheduled to perform Costello's debut single Less Than Zero, but Elvis Costello abruptly switched songs live against the wishes of the record company and the programme, resulting in a temporary ban from the show. Costello said later, the inspiration for the last-minute song change came from Jimi Hendrix's 1969 performance on the BBC television show The Lulu Show. Hendrix was scheduled to play Hey Joe, but stopped midway, saying, I'm going to stop playing this rubbish, and then began performing Cream's Sunshine of Your Love, dedicating it to the recently broken-up Cream, until he was pulled from the air. Costello recalled, it was like watching your television go out of control. So the next song we've got from 1978 is from a disco queen.

That was, of course, Donna Summer, and that was Back in Love Again, which is from her album I Remember Yesterday, which is a really, really great album. If you've not heard it, find it. It is a real good one. Donna Summer combines her trademark disco beats with a 1960s sound on this track, and the song is actually a reworking of a track called Something's in the Wind, which was a B-side to a single she released in the Netherlands in 1974. Back in Love Again peaked at number 29 on the UK singles chart, and as I say, is on the I Remember Yesterday album. And yeah, again, seek it out. It's a great album. Now, the next track is for another one of my favourite singers. Well, they're all my favourites. That's why I play them. But he wrote this next track as a little bit of a rail against yuppies before yuppies were even a thing.

That was Billy Joel's Moving Out, open brackets, Anthony's song, close brackets. And that was written and recorded by him and originally appeared on his 1977 album, The Stranger. As I said before the track, it details his disgust with the upwardly mobile bourgeois aspirations of working and lower middle class New Yorkers who take pride in working long hours to afford the outward signs of having made it. According to Joel, Anthony is not a real person, but he says he is every Irish, Polish and Italian kid trying to make a living in the US. And that got to number 35 in the United Kingdom charts of that year. Now the next track is another disco track from 1978 that celebrates a given date, and there is some confusion as to why that is.

That was, of course, Earth, Wind & Fire and September, which was released in 1978 and got to number 3 on the UK singles chart, and to this day is a staple of the band's body of work. It was added to the Library of Congress's National Recording Registry list of sound recordings that are, and I quote, culturally, historically or aesthetically important, and that was done in 2018. Now, there are several theories about the significance of the date mentioned in the song. The songwriter Maurice White claimed he simply chose the 21st of September due to how it sounded when it was sung, but his wife Marilyn White, however, claims that September the 21st was the due date of their son. Now, I don't think I'd be arguing with a pregnant woman, would you? So you're a brave man, Maurice White. Now, the next song is, well, 1978. As we get later through the 70s, we can pack more and more into the shows because punk and new wave is a thing. And the thing about a lot of the punk and new wave tracks is they're short, sharp and punchy. And they don't come much more punchy

So that was Tommy Gunn by The Clash, and that was the first single from their second album, Give 'Em Enough Rope, that was released that year. Joe Strummer said he got the idea for the song when he was thinking about terrorists, and he wondered if they enjoy reading about their killings as much as movie stars like seeing their films reviewed. Topper Hedden's drumming mimics the sound of gangster movie shootings, and Joe Strummer's sarcastic lyrics condemn rather than condone violence. Now it's time for another guilty pleasure, folks. The album that this next track is off, I actually got for Christmas of 1978 with some more cooler contemporary albums. And I have to say, I absolutely love the album still. Absolutely love this track. But I think the fact that it's been a hit again recently in a remix version kind of makes it cool again.

0: those Russians.
1: That was, of course, the fantastic Boney M. and Rasputin. Now, that was released in August of 78 as the second single from their third studio album, Night Flight to Venus, and it was written by the group's creator, Frank Farian. It's a song about Grigory Rasputin, who was the friend and advisor of Tsar Nicholas II of Russia and his family during the early 20th century. The song describes Rasputin as a playboy, mystical healer, and political manipulator. While the song accurately retells many of the unfavourable contemporary rumours that damaged his reputation and ultimately led to his assassination, there's actually no verifiable evidence to suggest that he actually had an affair with the Tsarina, which is suggested in the song. But it got to number two in the UK and, as I say, recently been a hit again in a dancey, remixy version. Now, for the next track, we are going down the new wave road again to a band whose lead singer I was desperately in love with in 1978.

I actually bought that single for my birthday. Well, with birthday money. That was, of course, Like Clockwork by the Boomtown Rats. And somebody gave me, wait for it, a £2 record token for my birthday that July. And Boots were having an offer on where singles were reduced to 50p. So I absolutely knocked myself out and got four singles, of which that was one of them. And of course, at the time, I was desperately in love with Bob Geldof and sneakily still am, if I have to admit it. It was the band's first single to reach the top 10 in the UK singles charts and peaked at number 6, and its agitated staccato bassline make it a common show opener when they play live. It was also the first song to be broadcast on RCE Radio 2 when the station began broadcasting on the 31st of May 1979 by the presenter Larry Gogan. Now, the next band were a pub rock band who were evolving into a synthesizer pop band in 1978.

That was, of course, Airport by the Motors, released on the 2nd of June 1978 and got to number 4 on the UK singles chart. Now, the next lady had a hit in 1978 that was a crossover from country and western to pop.

We Would, and first recorded by the band Marmalade and produced by Cook's longtime collaborator Roger Greenaway, who we spoke about, well, we spoke about that songwriting duo many times on the 70s shows. Marmalade's version was also released as a single in 1978, but failed to chart, and Crystal Gayle had the most successful version of it. She was released in January 1978 as the first single from her album When I Dream and became a hit on both country and pop charts and reached a number 11 in the UK pop charts. Now, the next two songs I'm going to play, well, no, let me rephrase that. The next two singles I am going to play have a connection. Do you know what it is?

So those two songs were firstly Buzzcocks and Promises, which was one of six singles they released in 1978 and got to number 24. And the second song was Shot by Both Sides. Now, Shot by Both Sides was written by Howard Devoto and Pete Shelley and performed by Devoto's post-punk band Magazine. It was released in January 78 as Magazine's first single and got to number 41 on the charts and appeared a few months later on their debut album Real Life. The name of the song came from a political argument between Devoto and his then girlfriend, in which she said to him, "Oh, you'll end up shot by both sides." The song originated in a riff that Pete Shelley came up with when Devoto was helping him with some Buzzcock songs. "He played the chord sequence," said Devoto, "and I was really impressed, and he just gave them to me there and then." An identical guitar riff was used in the song Lipstick by Buzzcocks, which was released as a B-side in November 1978, and yes, it was the B-side of Promises, and Devoto receives a co-writing credit for it. Now, my lovely husband and I often debate, and I use the term loosely, what is the best use of that riff. He always favours Magazine and I always favour Buzzcocks Lipstick, but then that's the yin and yang that we are. And for any Magazine fans out there who were shouting at the radio, "You stupid woman, that was the album version of the song," that's because the single version is nearly 7 minutes long and it's absolutely fab, but, you know, we've got more songs to play. And if you ever find the track on YouTube, if you find the Top of the Pops version of it, you'll notice the Top of the Pops cruelly cut the single version at 2 minutes 21, which is sacrilegious in my book. Now, the next track was from a band that were formed by an ex-Sex Pistol and an ex-member of the 70s boy band Slick.

The Rich Kids were a short-lived new wave band founded in 77 by Glenn Matlock following his departure from the Sex Pistols, future Ultravox and former Slick member Midge, and Rusty Egan, who later founded Visage with Midge. They released one album, Ghosts of Princes in Towers, and three singles, but that song, Rich Kids, was their only one to chart and got to number 24 in the UK charts of 1978. Once again, we're almost at the end of the show. Before I go, I'll remind you, you can get in touch with me by email, jan@thejancave.co.uk, or by going to the website, thejancave.co.uk, and filling in the contact form. Now for my final track, I'm going to play another one of my all-time favourite bands. One of their lead singers, I always joke, is my next husband, and Mr. Gow does take it in good humour most of the time. It is, of course, Squeeze. And I'm going to leave you with their first single from their self-titled debut album, Squeeze. It got to number 19 in the UK singles chart. And for me, aged 14, I instantly fell in love with Glenn Tilbrook the first time I saw him. Goodbye, folks. I will see you next time for 1979, my favourite year.

and a little magic dances through the air. Welcome to Existential Hippie Emporium! 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